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1: it if you try. 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Tonight stays clear with a low around 59. Friday will be sunny and hot with a high near 92. Friday night turns mostly cloudy with a low around 65. Sunny and hot on Saturday with a high near 93. And a chance of showers on Sunday, staying mostly sunny and hot with a high near 93. And that's your forecast here on Sports Radio.
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0: that I'm announcing today, we will protect 14 coal plants and 42 coal mines. It's a tremendous number. And build two new coal plants and one massive new export terminal because we're exporting coal.
1: The House this evening passing a measure to provide almost $2 billion of aid to Ukraine and impose new sanctions against Russia. All but one Democrat voting for the measure and 18 Republicans, despite GOP leadership in opposition to the measure. A manhunt for the suspect after a deadly shooting in Northern California that left three people wounded and an 18-year-old dead in the parking lot of a high school after a graduation ceremony. Police say there is no ongoing threat to the public. This is ABC News.
2: Here's your sports radio forecast. Tonight stays clear with a low around 59. Friday will be sunny and hot with a high near 92. Friday night turns mostly cloudy with a low around 65. Sunny and hot on Saturday with a high near 93. And a chance of showers on Sunday, staying mostly sunny and hot with a high near 93. And that's your forecast here on Sports Radio.
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6: All right, so good to finally talk to my only two black friends.
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1: Wait a minute, is this Jersey Mike or Trump? Who's calling? I'm just trying to figure it out.
4: Well, you are fake news.
6: About that because we're going to talk about Wembanyama, how we got to believe it's somebody coming from another country and making his childhood dream come true like all of us are trying to do. And I believe in this Wemby kid. I'm inspired by him. I like baby faces, not heels. I'm a hardworking guy. At the end of the day, you want to see someone who works hard enough. And I know they're going to win it all. And I'll tell you why, because he wants it more. And it's all about
1: the desire. There you go. Thank you, Jersey Mike. We appreciate that. He's a Wemby guy. Nice.
2: Tell him he's only got one friend, black friend left. I'm out on him. Go Knicks.
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7: Here's your sports radio forecast. Tonight stays clear with a low around 59. Friday will be sunny and hot with a high near 92. Friday night turns mostly cloudy with a low around 65. Sunny and hot on Saturday with a high near 93. And a chance of showers on Sunday, staying mostly sunny and hot with a high near 93. And that's your forecast here on Sports Radio.
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10: 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And the Stanley Cup Final just got a little more interesting in overtime.
11: That's right.
10: On the power play, Seth Jarvis, a one-timer, wins the game for Carolina 4-3. This series goes back to Vegas, tied at one apiece. Just an incredible comeback for the Hurricanes. They were down 2-0 with 10 minutes left to go in regulation. They score 3 goals in 5 minutes. The Golden Knights get a goal with a minute and a half left to go. But then in overtime, on the power play for about 0.8 seconds, Ghost gets the draw, wins it over to Jarvis. Bam, one-timer, 1-1, Carolina and Vegas.
11: Oh, this had to happen. Come on. Woo! You couldn't let Golden Knights win both on the road.
10: No, you could not let that happen.
11: Good job on the Hurricanes, because it did look like the Golden Knights were going to win. You know what I'm saying? It did look like that. But, man, they came back. And that's what I don't know. Is it the same? Like, you know, my brother played soccer, and he said that he always hated when the score was 2-0. He preferred it to be 1-0, because when it was 2-0 and the other team started scoring, they never just scored one. They went on to score 2 or 3.
10: It's funny you say, because there's a long-standing saying in hockey that the least safe lead to play with is a 3-0 lead. It's 3-0 in hockey. So you have a 3-0 lead, it's the most dangerous lead, because you lose your aggressiveness and the other team is still fighting. It's still close enough for them to come back, and you see it all the time. Team gets a goal, they feel good, then they get two, you're getting all jittery. So yeah, it's 3-0 in hockey, 100%.
11: Oof, what a game though.
10: Oh, so we'll have more on this, but joining us now on the hotline to break down all the big news in the NFL, longtime NFL insider, 33rd team. He is a pro football

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0: 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I don't want to hear about the Cavs and the Cavs quitting and the Cavs didn't put maximum effort. I told you the series was over when Donovan Mitchell comes to the podium after winning in the Eastern Conference semifinals and says, whew, I can breathe now. I've made it to the conference final.
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13: Here's your sports radio forecast. Today will be sunny and hot with a high near 92. Tonight turns mostly cloudy with a low around 65. Sunny and hot on Saturday with a high near 93. A chance of showers on Sunday, staying mostly sunny and hot with a high near 93. And Monday has a chance of showers, mostly sunny, with a high near 88. And that's your forecast here on Sports Radio.
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0: 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You're locked in as we slide into a Friday. And this show broadcasts five nights a week. The podcast, the fifth hour podcast, is available later on Friday. That is a spinoff of this show. 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
1: Are you kidding me?
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15: Here's your sports radio forecast. Today will be sunny and hot with a high near 92. Tonight turns mostly cloudy with a low around 65. Sunny and hot on Saturday with a high near 93. A chance of showers on Sunday, staying mostly sunny and hot with a high near 93. And Monday has a chance of showers, mostly sunny with a high near 88. And that's your forecast here on Sports Radio.
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1: Quickly!
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8: 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Goodbye.
1: Bill Miller and you, it is the Ben Maller Show as we roll on, hanging out together here. Got Maller to the third degree coming up momentarily. A reminder, the fifth hour podcast is available every single weekend. So we do the live show five nights a week, and then on the weekends, it's the fifth hour podcast. There'll be a new episode up. I imagine we'll address Ferg Dog being in social media jail, among other issues. And so check that out later today. In the meantime, you can also support the Ben Maller Show podcast, which is up every single stinking day during the week. Back to it. All right, back to it we go. Time to pay off the Insta trivia. And here it is. We go to baseball where Shohei Ohtani is getting it done. He's on track to win the Cy Young. I know the Phillies have some argument against that, but Ohtani's been great for the Dodgers this year. Has the third lowest ERA by a big league starting pitcher after 10 starts in a season since they started tracking ERA in 1913, trailing only Jacob deGrom and blank. All right, that is the question. What is the answer? You can always answer these questions at Ben Maller on X. It's free to get an account. There's a pay feature. We don't pay for it. You do. That's fine. Eloy from Compton says it's the Bushwhackers. Dave Dravecki from Eek in Roseville, Minnesota. Wow, there's a name I haven't heard in a while. Here's another name. Bobby, Key Lime Pie Bobby, says Bull the Bailiff is the answer. Mr. Fuji from Andy in Lionel Lakes, Minnesota. Wolfgang Van Halen from Shane in Des Moines. Mark Wahlberg, guessed by Alf, the alien opiner. Mark in Queens says, Ben, I'm driving. Congratulations, Mark. Keep both hands on your wheel and make sure your seatbelt's fastened. Gunner, guessed by King Rory. Robbie the Mariner fan from Rob the Goatman. Well, Robbie's looking good. That's a new outfit. Do you have an answer, Lorena?
9: John Batiste.
1: Is it John Batiste? No. It's also not Bronny James, guessed by JT the Wingman. The correct answer would be none other than Juan Marichal back in 1966 for the Giants. Here we go, here we go.
10: How about that?
11: To the third degree. This is when Big Ben gets grilled.
1: Good boy.
12: When speaking to the media on Wednesday, Max Crosby said that the failed trade by the Raiders is, quote, water under the bridge. I'm here and I want to be here. Ben, do you believe him?
1: Well, I believe that's what he's saying, his talking point. Now, let's check back around week 9 or 10 when the Raiders are 2-7 and the Baltimore Ravens are 7-2. And let's see what Max Crosby's saying. He asked for a trade, he got a trade, and then it didn't work out because he failed, because the Ravens panicked and all that. So I don't believe him. Next!
12: Myles Garrett said in his introductory news conference that in L.A. he sees a position to solidify himself among the very greats. Ben, don't you think he's already done that?
1: Yeah, it's just like the final brick on the building. It's a championship is a team award. He's done everything you can do individually. So if you win a championship, it's like you get a higher level, but he's already done everything. Next!
12: Some executives and GMs think that if the Chiefs were to win the Super Bowl this season, that Andy Reid would call it a career. Ben, how much longer do you think Reid will stick around if they don't win it all this season?
1: Yeah, he's definitely on the short list. They fire or coaches leave 10 coaches every year, and the Chiefs had a bad year last year, another bad year, or they win. He's on that short list to leave, and he's 68. He's 68. How did we do?
12: You pass.
1: That's a pass.
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11: And here's what you need to know.
26: Game 2 of the Stanley Cup Final between the Hurricanes and the Golden Knights went down to the wire and then some.
27: Along the right wing boards. Back up top. It's Gostis Bear. Send it across. Yes! Game over! Seth Jarvis wins it in overtime!
28: Maybe the most famous one-timer
0: in Hurricanes history.
26: 4-3 was the final score, and you heard it all on the Hurricanes Radio Network. Game 3 will be on Saturday. In baseball, Yankees MVP Aaron Judge has been diagnosed with a stress fracture on his rib that will sideline him indefinitely. He will undergo more imaging tests in about 4 to 6 weeks. The Yankees don't expect the injury to be season-ending. Best-case scenario is that he returns sometime in August. Ketel Marte walked it off for the Diamondbacks to beat the Dodgers at home 3-2. Pirates defeated the Astros 5-1. I'm Antio Olaños.
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2: 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I don't mean the New York Knicks. New York fans haven't seen the Knicks in the finals since 99. I think if the Knicks win, the city's going to go wild, dude, because they've been waiting to erupt for so long. Like, it's going to be wild to see how New York and the fans handle it.
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13: Here's your sports radio forecast. Today will be sunny and hot with a high near 92. Tonight turns mostly cloudy, with a low around 65. Sunny and hot on Saturday with a high near 93. A chance of showers on Sunday, staying mostly sunny and hot with a high near 93. And Monday has a chance of showers, mostly sunny with a high near 88. And that's your forecast here on Sports Radio.
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coming up in a little bit. In the meantime, we'll take some of these phone calls if you'd like to be part. 877-99 on Fox. Began this hour ranting about some baseball stories. The Angels and Mike Trout, the future of Trout in Anaheim. Also, Brian Bayo, Red Sox pitcher, sent to the minor leagues, the Woo Sox. I got a Woo Sox hat. I can give it to him if he wants.

0: 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And the best part? 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
0: Jonas.
5: A lot better route to go.
0: Hey, yo.
3: It's your boneless with Jonas.
5: Listen. I don't know what that fan's up to. Seems like he's got a mouthful of braces. So I don't know if he's eating any wings at this point, based on one of the pictures shown of him.
0: Lorena, thank you very much for chiming in there. We needed that. Yeah. We really did.
2: You're very welcome.
5: Yeah. Now, that being said, speaking of wild, anybody been following the Brandon Ayuk situation when it comes to the Niners?
3: Yeah, man.
5: He's running amok.
0: This is great.
5: So
0: what is it, June? And he just now is getting
5: He drove by real fast in front of Levi Stadium. He was probably trying to get away from that
0: 6 months ago.
5: Yeah, he's probably trying to get away from that nuclear reactor they've got next to the facility there. But he drove by real fast, was speeding on YouTube. This happened in December. He just now was issued a warrant by the Santa Clara County DA. Now. I don't know what they've been doing.
3: Yeah. For his arrest.
5: I want to see that warrant. I don't know what he's been, what they've been doing. Clearly not cleaning up the streets, but they're just now getting to that. Dez Bryant has a little bit of a theory of his own that he posted on social media. Quote, "I don't agree with how BA has been handling his business as a professional athlete, but this right here is strategically put together to smear his name. Some will get it and some won't."
0: Wow.
5: Best part about all this is that the day that the warrant was issued, Brandon Ayuk posted a video of him at a racetrack. I think it's great. The guy literally got whatever he got at signing from the Niners, hurt his knee, and just does not care anymore. That's enough money to go on with his life, and the Niners, for some reason, think they can still trade him, and he's still a member of the roster.
0: They'd still beat the Bears, you know?
5: Yeah, so what? Dang. Who hasn't? Man. I'm with you, Brandon Ayuk. Come on this show if you want.
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12: Can New York handle it? I don't mean the New York Knicks. New York fans haven't seen the Knicks in the finals since 99. I think if the Knicks win, the city's going to go wild, dude, because they've been waiting to erupt for so long. Like, it's going to be wild to see how New York and the fans handle it.
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14: A familiar name to Formula One fans is heading to NASCAR. Kevin Magnussen, the 33-year-old Dane who raced for McLaren, Renault, and Haas over a decade in F1, will make his Cup Series debut this month in San Diego. Trackhouse Racing's Project 91, built to bring elite international drivers into NASCAR, has him set for the June 21st race at Naval Base Coronado. The program has a track record. Kimi Raikkonen ran it twice. Helio Castroneves ran the Daytona 500, Shane Van Gisbergen won outright on debut in Chicago in 2023, then went full-time in NASCAR the very next year. Magnussen gets the same advantage, a track nobody's driven before. San Diego's 3.4-mile circuit sits on an active military base, level playing field for everyone. Race weekend runs June 19th through the 21st. I'm Ian Price.
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14: The Senate passed a $70 billion immigration enforcement bill early this morning, funding ICE and Border Patrol through the end of President Trump's term. The vote came after Republicans narrowly defeated repeated attempts to add language permanently banning a $1.7-some billion settlement fund that would compensate political allies who claimed they were politically prosecuted. That fund had threatened to derail the legislation for weeks. Virginia Tech has received the largest donation in its history, $75 million from a four-generation Hokie family that chose to remain anonymous. The gift will support the athletic department through the new Hokie Ventures Initiative and expand the university's Honors College. It surpasses the school's previous record gift of $50 million. University President Tim Sands called it an unprecedented investment at a pivotal moment for Virginia Tech. Governor Spanberger is urging Virginians to prepare for hurricane season, which officially began June 1st. The governor participated in planning exercises at the Virginia Emergency Operations Center this week. She noted that Southwest Virginia communities are still recovering from Hurricane Helene in 2024 and flooding in February 2025. Residents are encouraged to build emergency kits, know their evacuation routes, and sign up for local emergency alerts. I'm Ian Price, and that's the news.
11: Ladies and gentlemen, this is The Odd Couple with Rob Parker and Kelvin Washington.
5: Dan Gilbert, this is for you. Hello, is this on?
17: It's on.
5: Sometimes you gotta make a change. You can't keep doing the same thing and expecting different results. And this is why this franchise hasn't won since Moby Dick and LeBron James was a gup.
11: This is The Odd Couple with Rob Parker and Kelvin Washington.
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18: The NBA Finals continues with Game 2 between the Knicks and the Spurs, and it all tips off from San Antonio at 8:30 p.m. Eastern Time, and New York leads the series 1-0. At the Stanley Cup Final, the Hurricanes came back down 2-0 in the third period to defeat the Golden Knights 4-3 in overtime. The series is tied at 1 apiece, and Game 3 is on Saturday. In baseball, Yankees star Aaron Judge has been diagnosed with a stress fracture of the first rib on his right side. He is expected to return this season. Best case scenario is that he returns sometime in August. The Cubs walked it off on a Pete Crow Armstrong RBI single to defeat the A's 7-2. Ketel Marte walked it off for the Diamondbacks to defeat the Dodgers 3-2. And the Pirates outscored the Astros 5-1. In college softball, the Texas Longhorns have secured back-to-back national championships, taking down the Texas Tech Red Raiders 4-1. I'm Monty Bolaños.
11: Good morning to all.
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0: down Pulaski 12-4. Boys high school soccer yesterday. Glenbur defeated Appomattox County 2-0 to win the Class 2 Region D Championship. Christiansburg shut out Lord Botetourt 6-0 to win the Class 3 Region D title. And girls high school soccer regionals yesterday. Cape Spring defeated Hidden Valley 3-0 to win the Class 3 Region D Championship. This has been your Virginia Sports Update.
1: ABC News, I'm Sherry Preston. After a full night of debate, the Senate has moved forward President Trump's immigration funding bill. The future of the fund, set up as a part of President Trump's lawsuit against the IRS, voted down. ABC's Rachel Scott's at the Capitol.
2: This morning, the Senate narrowly voting to approve a $70 billion immigration enforcement package without any measure to block President Trump's $1.8 billion so-called anti-weaponization fund. Alaska Senator Lisa Murkowski, the lone Republican voting against the bill, which now heads to the House for approval.
1: The Senate has blocked a move that would have extended a program that allowed for key surveillance powers because some lawmakers were angry over the appointment of Bill Pulte as acting director of national intelligence. They say he does not have the qualifications and experience for that role. Some schools in session are going remote today, including Philadelphia, because of expected scorching temperatures throughout the Northeast. This is ABC News.
0: Here's your sports radio forecast. Today, plenty of heat and sunshine expected throughout the day with a high around 92. Tonight, look for increasing clouds with lows around 65. And more heat and sunshine expected for the start of the weekend on Saturday. Highs remain in the low 90s. And that's your forecast on sports radio.
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1: The retired judge who sentenced the Carroll County deputy killing suspect is speaking out. Retired Circuit Court Judge David Williams says he sentenced Michael Puckett to 8 months in 2016 with in-state guidelines at the time because Puckett had no prior felonies and no history of violence. Williams says hindsight is 20/20, but that every case must be treated individually. A former U.S. attorney is calling the sentence too lenient and says Puckett also should not have received bond in 2023. The Virginia budget appears to be moving toward a resolution. Senate Finance Committee Chair Luis Lucas posted on social media this week that negotiators had a, quote, very spirited discussion and that Virginia will have a budget before the June 30th deadline. The main sticking point has been data center tax exemptions, but Lucas's post suggests the two chambers may be closing in on a deal. The House returns to Richmond June 18th and the Senate on June 22nd. Moving to Washington, D.C., as the House has passed a bill to aid Ukraine and impose new sanctions on Russia, the second major foreign policy break with President Trump in as many days. The legislation provides more than $1 billion in security and reconstruction aid and makes another $8 billion available for Ukraine's defense through loans. It comes one day after the House voted to halt U.S. military action against Iran. I'm Ian Price, and that's the news.
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9: Game 2 of the Stanley Cup Final between the Hurricanes and the Golden Knights went down to the wire and then some.
10: Along the right wing boards, back up top, it's Gostisbehere. Center cross shot. Yeah. Game over! Seth Jarvis wins it in overtime!
11: Maybe the most famous one-timer in Hurricanes history.
9: 4-3 was the final score, and you heard it all on the Hurricanes Radio Network. Game 3 will be on Saturday. In baseball, Yankees MVP Aaron Judge has been diagnosed with a stress fracture on his rib that will sideline him indefinitely. He will undergo more imaging tests in about 4 to 6 weeks. The Yankees don't expect the injury to be season-ending. Best-case scenario is that he returns sometime in August. Ketel Marte walked it off for the Diamondbacks to beat the Dodgers at home 3-2. Pirates defeated the Astros 5-1. I'm Ansi Olaños.
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0: What does that mean? It's like a King Cobra. James Harden, King Cobra. Play it again. What is that?
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0: 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Today, plenty of heat and sunshine expected throughout the day with a high around 92. Tonight, look for increasing clouds with lows around 65. And more heat and sunshine expected for the start of the weekend on Saturday. Highs remain in the low 90s. And that's your forecast on Sports Radio.
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Coming up in about 15 minutes from now, we are going to have another edition of The Leftovers. That'll be yours right here on FSR. 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By the way, we mentioned this earlier. The kind of teased ahead on this. The Mavericks head coaching opening. And I'm going to follow this up with saying that LeVar and I might have spoken too soon earlier in the show. So this is appropriate. But on this front, the Mavericks head coaching opening.

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0: All right, Larray, what do we got?
3: Well, we always, well, I seem to talk about a lot about life after professional sports. What do you do after you're done? Well, UFC legend Anderson Silva, who I believe stopped fighting back in 2020, he is starting the process of becoming a police officer here in California. He's currently at the academy and posted evidence of himself in tactical gear, running drills and exercises with the Los Angeles Police Department. He said, nice. Isn't that fun? He said he's been
4: on. Enrollment's been low, too, you know, so good.
3: Really?
4: Good for him.
0: Yeah.
4: Yeah.
0: Mm-hmm. Yeah, it's been a problem all over the place.
4: Yeah.
0: Hey, look.
4: Nobody wants to do it anymore.
0: Hey, by the way, good luck getting into an altercation with him.
4: Or mistaking yourself for getting into an altercation with somebody and it is him.
0: Right. I mean, wasn't...
4: What'd you say, cop?
0: What I think...
4: What'd you say to me, copper?
0: I think Peanut Tillman was with the FBI for a while after his playing days. So we've seen this before where that's been... And God, I want to say there was another football player...
4: Lavernius Coles just became is it a sheriff?
0: Maybe that's who it was. Maybe that's
4: Lavernius,
0: who I'm thinking of.
4: Yeah. Just did it in Florida.
0: Good for them. What else we got, Ray?
4: Former receiver.
3: I love that. He just said that it's a big part of his life, and he wants to give back where he can. So that's really cool.
0: Nice.
3: Now, you guys talked about Stephen Curry and his new shoe line yesterday.
0: Yeah.
3: How much did you say those shoes are?
0: Well, he got $400 million for the deal. I don't know how much the shoes are, though.
3: Oh, okay. Well, I thought he was getting $1.19 billion for that 10-year deal. And it's a revenue-based deal, too, so he's liable to get more money. So the more they sell, the more he gets.
0: Yeah, they're called Li Ning, I believe.
3: Yeah, Li Ning.
4: Huh? I say that again?
0: I don't want to.
3: Li Ning. it's the genes of the legendary athlete Li Ning that was founded back in 1990. And he was, it looks like an Olympic gymnast. He looks very talented in this picture I'm looking at.
0: It's supposed to be comfortable,
4: very
0: man.
4: Talented.
0: I mean, yeah. they're supposed to be comfortable. So
3: top
4: well, his bank
3: quality.
4: Account is comfortable.
0: Yeah.
4: So there you go.
0: I mean, I'd walk around on knives for $400 million. So
4: you ain't lying. I don't know how
0: ass.
4: That would work out, but I $400 million. I'm a
3: $1.19 billion
4: too,
3: boys.
4: Man.
0: Get paid, Steph.
3: Ooh, get that money. Cash.
1: We are.
4: Bye.
0: Hey, it's Jonas Knox. 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
0: Oh, boy.
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0: Can New York handle it? I don't mean the New York Knicks. New York fans haven't seen the Knicks in the finals since 99. I think if the Knicks win, the city's going to go wild, dude, because they've been waiting to erupt for so long. Like, it's going to be wild to see how New York and the fans handle it.
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11: The Senate passed a $70 billion immigration enforcement bill early this morning, funding ICE and Border Patrol through the end of President Trump's term. The vote came after Republicans narrowly defeated repeated attempts to add language permanently banning a $1.7-some billion settlement fund that would compensate political allies who claimed they were politically prosecuted. That fund had threatened to derail the legislation for weeks. Virginia Tech has received the largest donation in its history, $75 million from a four-generation Hokie family that chose to remain anonymous. The gift will support the athletic department through the new Hokie Ventures Initiative and expand the university's Honors College. It surpasses the school's previous record gift of $50 million. University President Tim Sands called it an unprecedented investment at a pivotal moment for Virginia Tech. Governor Spanberger is urging Virginians to prepare for hurricane season, which officially began June 1st. The governor participated in planning exercises at the Virginia Emergency Operations Center this week. She noted the Southwest Virginia...
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12: 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You hey, tell your guys.
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15: 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It's been so very long. I just assumed he'd piss Dan off.
16: See,
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1: Stanley Cup Final Game 2, an instant classic as the Hurricanes down 2-0 storm back to score three unanswered goals in the third period, then beat the Golden Knights 4-3 in overtime to even the series at 1. Seth Jarvis scored on the power play in OT.
2: It's huge to be able to contribute to a win and help the team out like that's nice. Get the power play going even more after Jordo follow his lead. Just keep this wave rolling now.
1: Game 3 Saturday night in Vegas. Red Wings captain Dylan Larkin, according to reports, wants out of Detroit, has requested a trade. Baseball, Yankees beat the Guardians 2-1 to avoid the sweep. Outfielder Aaron Judge will be out 4 to 6 weeks with a stress fracture of his rib. Packers signed wide receiver Christian Watson to a 4-year extension worth $110.5 million. That's sports. I'm Ronza Moss.
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5: His corner told him in the 12th round he won the fight. 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
4: I'm Clark Palmer with your Sports Radio local news update. Shortly after Texas U.S. Senate candidate James Tallarico won the Democratic nomination last week, Trump administration official Stephen Miller posted on X that Democrats made history by nominating their first transgender Senate candidate. During a Senate Health Committee hearing this week, Virginia U.S. Senator Tim Kaine said that type of attack on Tallarico, who is not trans, has become the norm in our nation's politics.
5: We just had a governor's race in Virginia where our governor, Abigail Spanberg, won by about 15 points. The main attack against her on her opponent's ads was attacking her because she was pro-trans. It wasn't really based on any vote or anything in particular. But again, there was a choice made. What is the group of people that we most want to kick around? And can we connect this gubernatorial candidate to that group?
4: Kaine says a recent gubernatorial election shows how far Virginia has come. Clark Palmer, WFIR News.
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4: Here's your sports radio forecast. Today, plenty of heat and sunshine expected throughout the day with a high around 92. Tonight, look for increasing clouds with lows around 65. And more heat and sunshine expected for the start of the weekend on Saturday. Highs remain in the low 90s. And that's your forecast on Sports Radio.

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6: I'm Clark Palmer with your Virginia Sports Update. We start with hockey and former Roanoke RadarDogs captain Mac Jansen being named the head coach of the expansion Mid-South Monarchs. The team is based in Mississippi and will play in the FPHL. High school baseball from yesterday was Hidden Valley over Abington 7-3 to win the Class 3 Region D Championship. Carolina League action from yesterday, Salem upended Wilson 12-6 and Hill City picked up an 8-5 win over Fredericksburg. Appalachian League from yesterday, Johnson City took down Pulaski 12-4. Boys high school soccer yesterday, Glenbur defeated Appomattox County 2-0 to win the Class 2 Region D Championship. Christiansburg shut out Lord Botetourt 6-0 to win the Class 3 Region D title. And girls high school soccer regionals yesterday, Cape Spring defeated Hidden Valley 3-0 to win the Class 3 Region D championship. This has been your Virginia Sports Update.
7: ABC News, I'm Sherry Preston. A better-than-expected jobs report out today. There were almost double the number of people hired in the month of May than had been forecast. It's a continuation of the place we've been in for a while now, says University of Michigan economics professor Justin Wolfers.
8: We're currently in what people are calling a low-hire, low-fire labor market. No one's losing their job. That's good news. But what that means is there's no new job openings for college graduates to go into. And so young folks right now are finding it a little harder than most.
7: He adds this strong report should make people stop talking about a recession. It also lowers the chances the feds will cut interest rates anytime soon. The Senate debating all night long and then just before dawn.
9: On this vote, the yeas are 52, the nays are 47. This bill, as amended, is passed.
7: Passing that $70 billion funding bill for immigration enforcement, it did not include an amendment for getting rid of President Trump's anti-weaponization fund. This is ABC News.
6: Here's your sports radio forecast. Today, plenty of heat and sunshine expected throughout the day with a high around 92. Tonight, look for increasing clouds with lows around 65. And more heat and sunshine expected for the start of the weekend on Saturday. Highs remain in the low 90s. And that's your forecast on Sports Radio.

0: And then Paulie sends me the actual clip. I was like, oh, like throw up and then get back out there. I was like, man, I did not live a life.
1: You didn't live that lifestyle. I mean, I have lost track of the number of times I've booted and rallied. Haven't done it in several years, hopefully more than several years. But yeah, it was once a fixture of my college life. Yeah, Paulie.
2: It's almost like she wanted to tell it, the story. She wasn't like hiding it.
1: I love
2: it.
1: The transparency.
2: Yeah.
1: I love it. She wanted to say that story. Yeah, Fritzy.
3: I thought it was about Fever fans that they wear these special boots to kind of get the team to rally from behind, like a rally cap or a rally monkey like the Angels had.
1: Well,
2: have boot and rally night at the next Fever game.
1: Well, that might encourage some pretty hard drinking there. Like an award for who doesn't boot and rally. Like if you do boot, I don't know. That's a good way to sell beer. If you're in the venue, drink as much as you can before you boot, and then you have to rally. Booting and rally is not a great thing either. Not a fun thing. Yeah, Fritzy.
3: But if you play for a team called Fever, you might vomit eventually. You would think that you'd start getting sick once in a while.
2: The fighting indigestion.
1: Yeah, that's at least twice I've regretted calling on Fritzy back there. That's a couple of times.
3: He plays with a fever. She's going to throw up.
1: Caitlin Clark's still a big story in the WNBA, and for good reason. She's a lot of fun to watch. She is the reason that I watch WNBA games. But I got to address this. Because it came up over the last couple of days when the Indiana Fever revoked the credential of one of the reporters that is covering the team. The reporter's name is Scott Agnes. He's been an independent reporter out of Indiana for some time, covered the Pacers, covered the Fever, also worked for the Pacers for some time. And he had his credential revoked this past week, or I guess he revealed it this past week, because he tweeted out some information that the Indiana Fever disagreed with. Last month, he tweeted out that Clark was out of a game against the Portland Fire, citing load management. It's not an outrageous claim. Caitlin Clark has been injured for the better part of the last couple of years. She's been dealing with multiple things. Last season was kind of a lost cause for Clark. Now she's got a back issue she's been dealing with. Well, the Indiana Fever took issue with that. They refuted the reporting, and then they decided to revoke the credential of Scott Agnes. Now, I'm not going to weigh in on the particulars of Scott. I don't know him that well. I know him from being around Indiana. I know he's had some issues with the Pacers in the past, with the NBA in the past. But my issue is more with the WNBA writ large, because the WNBA, to me, they continue to prove that they are not ready for this moment. Like the WNBA of the last 3 years is having a moment. It has been fueled by Caitlin Clark. She has brought in more eyeballs than the WNBA has ever seen. Ticket sales skyrocketed. And look, I'm not dismissing the accomplishments of other WNBA players. These are great players, but the facts are the facts. The casual fan tunes in to watch Caitlin Clark. The number, though, of own goals that the WNBA has, the number of rakes that they step on consistently, is just mind-blowing. You had this situation with the Fever revoking the credential. Certainly a reprimand or a public rebuking probably would have been enough. They didn't need to revoke the credential. They decided to do it. And now this is the story. This is what people are talking about. They made a mountain out of a molehill here. And that just shows to me they're not ready for it. It goes even further. Like Kathy Engelbert, the WNBA commissioner, when she reportedly said that Caitlin Clark should be grateful for the platform that the WNBA provides. Could you imagine Adam Silver saying that about Shai Gilgeous-Alexander or Nikola Jokic or Jalen Brunson now, that any one of them should be grateful for the platform that they're being provided? Come on. Come on. It goes deeper than that. Like, I took issue as a reporter with how the Dallas Stars dealt with the Paige Beckers, AZ Fudd situation, cutting off the reporter. Again, making a mountain out of a molehill. Let the young woman answer the question. She probably would have had one ready to go. Answer the question, everybody moves on. Instead, you make that comment, you cut the reporter off, and that's the story for like 3 days. They just continue to show me that they're not ready for this level that they're rising to. The WNBA is hot right now. People are watching the WNBA. I was telling you guys before the show, like last year when Caitlin Clark did play, I'm looking for like the ION Network. I'm looking to find her anywhere. I'm watching NBC. I'm watching anywhere Caitlin Clark is playing basketball. I want to see, because I want to watch Caitlin Clark for the same reasons that I wanted to watch Steph Curry back in the day. She does things that are unique. People shot threes before Steph Curry. They shot threes before Caitlin Clark. They didn't shoot them like Steph Curry. They don't shoot them like Caitlin Clark. The WNBA has to get out of its own way. Be ready for this moment. It's only going to get bigger and better for the WNBA. You cannot be stepping on all these rakes as regularly as they are. All right, Sam Amick, great writer over The Athletic. He's going to join us in the next hour. Take your phone calls as well. A lot to get to. Dan Patrick Show.
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13: Stanley Cup Final Game 2, an instant classic as the Hurricanes down 2-0, storm back to score 3 unanswered goals in the third period, then beat the Golden Knights 4-3 in overtime to even the series at 1. Seth Jarvis scored on the power play in OT.
14: It's huge to be able to contribute to a win and help the team out like that's nice. Get the power play going even more after Jordo follow his lead and just keep this wave rolling now.
13: Game 3 Saturday night in Vegas. Red Wings captain Dylan Larkin, according to reports, wants out of Detroit has requested a trade. Baseball: Yankees beat the Guardians 2-1 to avoid the sweep. Outfielder Aaron Judge will be out 4 to 6 weeks with a stress fracture of his rib. Packers signed wide receiver Christian Watson to a 4-year extension worth $110.5 million. That's sports.
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3: I'm Clark Palmer with your Virginia Sports Update. We start with hockey and former Roanoke Radio Dogs captain Mac Jansen being named the head coach of the expansion Mid-South Monarchs. The team is based in Mississippi and will play in the FPHL. High school baseball from yesterday was Hidden Valley over Abington 7-3 to win the Class 3 Region D Championship. Carolina League action from yesterday, Salem upended Wilson 12-6 and Hill City picked up an 8-5 win over Fredericksburg. Appalachian League from yesterday, Johnson City took down Pulaski 12-4. Boys high school soccer yesterday, Glenbur defeated Appomattox County 2-0 to win the Class 2 Region D Championship. Christiansburg shut out Lord Botetourt 6-0 to win the Class 3 Region D title. And girls high school soccer regionals yesterday, Cave Spring defeated Hidden Valley 3-0 to win the Class 3 Region D Championship. This has been your Virginia Sports Update.
4: ABC News, I'm Sherry Preston. A stronger than expected jobs report. 172,000 jobs added to the U.S. economy in May, almost double the number as had been expected. University of Michigan economics professor Justin Wolfers on how that could affect interest rates.
5: If you're at the Fed, what you got to do is look down the track. And down the track, what you're worried about is what is the damage coming out of Iran? What is the ongoing damage of the trade war? We've got high inflation. That's another factor pushing interest rates up. And it turns out that we're still creating jobs. So that really takes the heat out of calls for the Fed to cut rates anytime soon.
4: The price of oil continuing to trade globally at about $95 a barrel with no breakthrough in negotiations that could potentially end the war between the U.S. and Iran. The Senate approving a bill overnight that provides $70 billion in funding for ICE and Homeland Security and now moves on to the House. Hollywood actors avoiding another strike. Labor union SAG-AFTRA overwhelmingly ratifying a four-year contract with studios. This is ABC News.
3: Here's your sports radio forecast. Today, plenty of heat and sunshine expected throughout the day with a high around 92. Tonight, look for increasing clouds with lows around 65. And more heat and sunshine expected for the start of the weekend on Saturday. Highs remain in the low 90s. And that's your forecast on Sports Radio.

0: days of like the plodding 7-footer is back. The burly big man is back. Yeah, Paulie.
1: You got to give Marvin a little credit for the Malik Rose pull.
0: I did. That is a good, that's a good pull. That's better than Mike Jarvis. I'll give him that much. That's for sure. Dylan, what do you got?
2: Paul actually sent this to me earlier as a poll question. We didn't get to it, but I think it's a good topic for the room. You can be 7 feet tall and play in the NBA for 5 years as a backup and make like $20 million, but you're 7 feet, you know, for the rest of your life, or just stay as you are.
0: Mm. I'd take the $20 million.
2: Yeah.
0: I'd live with being 7 feet. The discomfort in cars, planes, things like that. I mean, there's
1: shopping. I know you got $20 million, so you custom clothes.
0: Yeah.
2: What about, I mean, what if you're like 7'5"?
0: That's
2: different.
0: Like, do you, like Taco Fall is an example. Like a guy that didn't have a long NBA career, made a couple of bucks, made some money over in China too, so made a little bit of money. But he's 7'5" and travel is going to be difficult for him for the rest of his natural life. Like that's, yeah, 7'5" is tough. 7 foot I could probably get around with. I'm 6'3". It's a big difference I give you, but it's right there. I don't know. I'd 7 foot, $20 million, 7'5". I'd pass on it. Game 2 is tonight. Tickets are expensive, though Knicks fans are all there in droves. That's because the get-in price for Games 3 and Game 4 is outrageous. Outrageous in New York City. Paulie, as of today, what are the get-in prices for Game 3 and Game 4?
1: For one ticket, bad seat, $7,200 for Game 3. It gets better or worse for Game 4. $8,100 for the worst seat in the house.
0: Can I tell you that some of these bad seats that you're talking about are really bad? Like, they're really bad. Like, they're not only high, many of them are obstructed view. Like, some of the ones I've looked at from the press section, which is also pretty high up, you are mostly watching on a monitor. The monitor's right in front of you. It's kind of lowered down, and you get a half look at the floor. It's very difficult to watch the game action in some of these seats. The idea of paying $7,500 to get in, to watch Game 3, that's wild to me. Yeah, Paul.
1: But Game 4, $8,000, you're buying the ability to save for the rest of your life. I was there. No one's going to ask you if you're row 400 or row 8. They may ask you, but you'll say, I was there forever.
0: Yeah, I mean, I guess I say no now, but it's like, to use like the Goodwill Hunting reference, like being at the game, at the Carlton Fisk game for the Red Sox when you get the home run. Like, you don't know what's going to happen. Like, if it's just a run-of-the-mill game, you're like, all right, I paid $7,500 for that. That's a new car I could have bought for something like that. Instead, but if it turns out to be the greatest game in NBA history, then sure, you can say that. Yeah, Fritz.
3: And if you're a big Knicks fan and it's like, I was there for the 113-79 loss or whatever, if it goes really poorly, yeah, it's that much worse that you spent all that money to see your team get kind of
0: It's like
3: out.
0: The Knicks fans that, you know, you probably thought 3 quarters into Game 1 of the conference finals when they're down 22 points in the fourth quarter, like, damn, what did I pay for? I probably paid $5,000 to get this good seat to this one game. But I guess it all depends on how the game plays out. I thought Jalen Brunson had a good answer to the question he was asked yesterday at Media Day. People were telling Brunson what these get-in prices were, right around $7,500. He was asked what he would pay $7,500 to actually go and see.
4: There was a report that in the last row of the Garden, there's seats on sale for $7,500. I'm curious, what show would you pay $7,500 to go see?
5: That's a good question. A live Michael Jackson performance. That was a good one.
0: I think that's probably off the table at the moment, but he's not going to go see
1: live. In theory.
0: In theory, I guess you could go and see that. I can't. Is there anything you guys would pay $7,500 to go and see? Go ahead, Paulie.
1: If to get a ticket to Game 7 of the Cubs World Series, I would have paid that.
0: Mm. Yeah, because of the drought.
1: Once in a lifetime.
0: Yeah. I might have thought the same way about the Red Sox in Game 4. If I had the money and could afford it, yeah, maybe I would have thought that. Yeah, Fritzy.
3: If I knew they were going to win the Broncos' first Super Bowl with the Elway beating four Super Bowl 32 in San Diego, I would have dropped a few $1,000s to be there for their very first win.
0: Dylan, anything for you?
2: It would probably be a musical act that's not around anymore.
0: Yeah. And what about you, Marvin?
6: UConn Final Four.
0: All right. Well, somebody's going to pay $7,500 or more, six figures, to get into these games. Anyway, guys, great to be here. Great to be back. Enjoyed it. See you guys in 6 years.
1: Seven.
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16: Instant classic as the Hurricanes down 2-0, storm back to score 3 unanswered goals in the third period, then beat the Golden Knights 4-3 in overtime to even the series at 1. Seth Jarvis scored on the power play in OT.
17: It's huge to be able to contribute to a win and help the team out like that's nice. 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
16: Game 3 Saturday night in Vegas. Red Wings captain Dylan Larkin, according to reports, wants out of Detroit, has requested a trade. Baseball, Yankees beat the Guardians 2-1 to avoid the sweep. Outfielder Aaron Judge will be out 4 to 6 weeks with a stress fracture of his rib. Packers signed wide receiver Christian Watson to a 4-year extension worth $110.5 million. That's sports. I'm Ronza Moss.
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0: 20 on Uber Black. I mean, Jesus.
1: I flew home from overseas, and my wife was supposed to pick me up at JFK. And I landed, and I said, hey, I'm here. Just where should I meet you? She goes, I sent you a car. I sent you an Uber. And I don't think I've ever been so hurt in my life.
0: Yeah. Taylor, so you took an Uber to the airport this morning. Are you planning on expensing that to me? How is this going to work? I didn't tell you to go to New York. I just said you could go to New York. No, but I didn't say, hey, go to New York. I just said he asked me if he could go. And I said, sure, go ahead. You know?
1: The amount of content I know Taylor is going to walk away from this week.
0: Yeah.
1: You can expense the Uber.
0: It's a work
1: I'm
0: trip.
1: I'm calling it now.
0: It's a, really, yeah. I'm, on my behalf, you're calling it. Thank you. Very free
1: I'm
0: with my money.
1: It.
0: Yeah. If it was your money, would you call it?
1: Absolutely not. I don't have money.
2: Here, how about this for a trade-off? I won't expense the Uber,
0: yeah,
2: but I could expense the pants.
0: Okay. I'd rather the Uber. You're going to go to Abercrombie and get 12 pairs of pants if I say yes to that, and probably some shorts and some shirts. And you know I'm not going to look at the itemized bill because I never do. I mean, why would I? Oh, Jesus. How do we feel going into tonight's game? Because I think a lot of Knicks fans would say this is a house money game, and I say no, it's not a house money game. When you haven't been to the finals since 1999 and you so desperately want to win an NBA championship, I don't view tonight as a house money game. I view tonight as the night the Knicks can win the championship and put the series away, and I think the Knicks are going to have that exact same attitude. I'm not saying San Antonio's not going to be a desperate basketball team. They are. They know they have to win this game in order for them to have a shot at winning an NBA title. But the Knicks also know, and I like this Knicks team's mentality, they also know, hey, we win tonight, we go up 2-0, series is a wrap going back to Madison Square Garden.
2: I think Knicks fans, it's fair if they look at this game as a house money game, but I don't think the team goes in with that mentality, because if you told most Knicks fans, hey, before this series starts, you're going to be coming back to Madison Square Garden and it's going to be split 1-1, 100% of Knicks fans are taking that almost every time. But where I think this Knicks team has been different, and it's kind of shown they've been different this postseason, their mentality, when they have teams backed up against the wall,
0: yep,
2: they'll put your foot on your neck and crush you. Like, you look at the three closeout games from Cleveland and Philadelphia and Atlanta, the Knicks have won those closeout games by an average point of almost 40 points per game. Like, this team seems to play their best when you would expect the other team to be at their most desperate.
1: In my opinion, the Knicks had no business winning game one after like 10 days off.
0: Agreed.
1: And then Jalen Brunson getting hurt twice in the game. Like, they had no business winning that game in San Antonio. The fact that they got it, this is a step on their throat game.
0: Yes.
1: This is a let's end this series before the Spurs can find themselves getting back into it. This is not the game that you want to lose. I get that you could say it's house money because, oh, we come back 1-1, but this is the time to win the whole series tonight. Game two, the most important game of the series.
0: Taylor, I understand what it is you're saying. They already accomplished what they set out to accomplish, which every road team will tell you, win one of two on the road. Okay. But they won game one. And to Mikey's point, they didn't play that well in game one. They got the Spurs, got the Knicks like C-plus game. We haven't seen the Knicks A game yet. And granted, we haven't seen the Spurs A game yet. And I suspect the Knicks know what they're going to get tonight is San Antonio's A game. And because this team is so uber competitive with Brunson, with Hart, with all these guys who have played together forever, I think they know exactly what they're stepping into tonight with San Antonio. And they need to match that intensity. And because they care enough, and because they don't look at this as a house money game, they look at this as, hey, let's leave no doubt. Let's sweep the Spurs. They will match their intensity because they are not complacent just being up one game to nothing. They want to be up 2-0 going back home.
2: It is strange that both teams are going into this game too saying, we're going to play a lot better than game one, and let's see whose best is going to be better than the other team's best. But if you're the Spurs and the Spurs are saying, hey, we're going to be playing better in game two, We've kind of heard that narrative all playoffs of teams thinking that they're going to have a response for this Knicks team, and the Knicks team having this overwhelming response. Like, Kenny Atkinson last series was saying, we're up analytically in this series after three games.
3: Yep.
2: Kenny Atkinson, how did that work out for you in game four? You didn't even show up in game four.
3: Yeah, put it on the poll. Is Kenny Atkinson getting ready right now for game two of the NBA Finals?
1: Analytically, they're right there.
3: I forgot about poor Kenny Atkinson, but he's still a coach. So go ahead, Taylor.
2: Stu, I have a little game here that I'd like to play with you guys.
3: Okay, yeah.
2: It's called Something or Nothing.
3: Oh, okay. I like it. Keep going.
2: Just off the name alone, you like it.
3: Well, of course, Something or Nothing. I've been waiting to play this game my entire life. Where's it been? Go ahead. How do we play it?
2: So you'd expect a big response from the Spurs in game two.
3: Mm-hmm.
2: But after the game one loss, Dylan Harper reposted a TikTok that was slandering De'Aaron Fox, saying that De'Aaron Fox paid tribute to James Harden with his 3-of-13 stat line. Now, he unreposted it afterwards, so it might have been a mistake, but something or nothing.
3: Wow, I love that. Dylan Harper, he's a rookie, right? I mean, I love this kid. He was their best player in game one, and somehow they sat him in the fourth quarter. This is something. Dylan Harper taking shots at his own teammate for being bad. James Harden's not a compliment. James Harden's an insult. Jim.
1: Jimbo. This is something. I mean, this is because no matter what happens, it was still on his phone. It was still in his hand, even if he accidentally reposted it.
3: Yes.
1: Someone sent it to him to say, hey, check this out. It's something. It's being talked about.
3: And more importantly, it's been sent to De'Aaron Fox. So he knows it's out there, and he knows it's courtesy of his teammate, Dylan Harper. This is something, Taylor.
2: And it wasn't like Harper, you know, was in the game down the stretch. Like, he got benched in favor for Fox. So
3: yes.
2: It doesn't seem like it's a coincidence that this is coming up on his timeline.
3: Yes, what a time we live in. Dylan Harper sending a message to his coach and doing so. This is really absolutely incredible. He is doing so, not directly, but via TikTok. Shams Charania next.
4: And that is going to do it. The NBA Finals are here. The San Antonio Spurs.
5: 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The Spurs are headed to the finals.
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16: I'm Clark Palmer with your Sports Radio local news update. Shortly after Texas U.S. Senate candidate James Tallarico won the Democratic nomination last week, Trump administration official Stephen Miller posted on X that Democrats made history by nominating their first transgender Senate candidate. During a Senate Health Committee hearing this week, Virginia U.S. Senator Tim Kaine said that type of attack on Tallarico, who is not trans, has become the norm in our nation's politics.
17: We just had a governor's race in Virginia where our governor, Abigail Spanberg, won by about 15 points. The main attack against her on her opponent's ads was attacking her because she was pro-trans. It wasn't really based on any vote or anything in particular. But again, there was a choice made. What is the group of people that we most want to kick around? And can we connect this gubernatorial candidate to that group?
16: Kaine says a recent gubernatorial election shows how far Virginia has come. Clark Palmer, WFIR News.
18: I'm Dan Patrick, and this is Above the Noise. For most of this postseason, the Spurs have gotten contributions from everybody. Julian Champagny had his breakout game Wednesday night. Dylan Harper's coming out party has lasted nearly the entire playoffs. Devin Vassell has delivered big moments, and Stephon Castle has stepped up when his number was called. Depth is a big reason San Antonio's in the finals, but once you reach this stage, role players can only carry you so far. At some point, your highest paid players have to take over. That's where the spotlight shifts to De'Aaron Fox. He is making under $50 million a year. But through one game of the finals, he is MIA, waiting for a signature Fox performance. And against a Knicks team loaded with talent and depth, you need your stars to produce. Spurs have gotten big momentum burst from everybody else. Now it's time for the stars to step up and act like stars. I'm Dan Patrick, and this is Above the Noise. 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
16: Here's your sports radio forecast. Today, plenty of heat and sunshine likely throughout the afternoon with highs around 92. Tonight, look for increasing clouds with lows around 65. More heat and sunshine expected on Saturday with highs remaining in the low 90s. And slight chance of rain on Sunday, otherwise mostly sunny, highs still in the low 90s. And that's your forecast on Sports Radio.
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0: from? Where did Sims have him?
1: Caleb
0: Williams.
1: He had him crying, apparently.
2: Because, I believe seventh.
1: Yes, seventh on his list right now. That's a guy who could easily be number one by next year. The Bears
0: overrated.
1: Are good. Why are you saying he's overrated? Now, but he has lessened his expectations, because you would agree the Indiana Bears, they have no expectations. The Chicago Bears, major expectations. Perhaps this works out for Caleb Williams in some sort of weird way.
0: Caleb Williams is going to be the fourth best quarterback in the state of Indiana. It's going to be Daniel Jones, whoever is in Bloomington, and whoever is in South Bend.
1: Indiana's going to have two NFL teams. Teams. Oh my God.
0: And Notre Dame.
1: Yes. How do you navigate at Notre Dame? Right. And of course, the greatest of them all, Kurt Cignetti and the Indiana University. Indiana College is what you called
0: Indiana
1: it.
0: Indiana College.
1: You made it like ICC. Wow. What a state now. Seriously.
2: Wow. So actually, I'm looking at Sims' rankings. Caleb Williams was not seventh. He was sixth.
1: Oh, wow. I hosted the show with him. You would have
0: thought. He was seventh.
1: You would have thought
2: Justin Herbert was seventh.
1: Oh, that's a terrible pick. It's Herbert.
0: I wanted to crush him, but I can't defend Justin Herbert.
1: So Indiana will have two football teams, two college football teams, an NBA team. Indiana, man, they're really growing in stature in terms of sports. They are. I mean, they are they're the capital of football right now. Yeah, they own football.
2: That's what happens when you get the Pat McAfee show. Built a whole infrastructure off it.
1: Is that what happens, Taylor?
0: Should move the Hall of Fame to Indiana.
1: From Canton?
0: From Canton.
1: Taylor, put that on the poll. Should the NFL move its Hall of Fame from Canton, Ohio, where it's been forever, to somewhere in Indiana? I mean, it's absolutely, it's absurd. I don't think, it's going to be interesting to see if this actually happens. I do agree with Taylor. I'm not going to believe it until it actually happens. I'd like to think the city of Chicago will come to some sort of resolution here and keep the Bears in that city, because that's an institution. It's an institution. I don't know what I just tried to say.
0: Oh, my goodness.
1: I'm tired, man. It's been a long week. I got to tell you, I cannot imagine that happening, because I just can't imagine the people of Chicago, whoever's in charge over there, allowing their football team, the thing that they love most, along with the Cubs, to move to Indiana. I just can't see it. Can't see it. So anyway, Adnan Virk is going to join us next. We're going to talk some tennis. I'm sorry. I know we're headed into the NBA Finals game, too, but I got to talk French Open with Adnan next.
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12: I'm Clark Palmer with your Sports Radio local news update. Shortly after Texas U.S. Senate candidate James Tallarico won the Democratic nomination last week, Trump administration official Stephen Miller posted on X that Democrats made history by nominating their first transgender Senate candidate. During a Senate Health Committee hearing this week, Virginia U.S. Senator Tim Kaine said that type of attack on Tallarico, who is not trans, has become the norm in our nation's politics.
13: We just had a governor's race in Virginia where our governor, Abigail Spanberg, won by about 15 points. The main attack against her on her opponent's ads was attacking her because she was pro-trans. It wasn't really based on any vote or anything in particular. But again, there was a choice made. What is the group of people that we most want to kick around? And can we connect this gubernatorial candidate to that group?
12: Kaine says a recent gubernatorial election shows how far Virginia has come. Clark Palmer, WFIR News.
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12: Here's your Sports Radio forecast. Today, plenty of heat and sunshine likely throughout the afternoon with highs around 92. Tonight, look for increasing clouds with lows around 65. More heat and sunshine expected on Saturday with highs remaining in the low 90s. And slight chance of rain on Sunday, otherwise mostly sunny, highs still in the low 90s. And that's your forecast on Sports Radio.

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0: unless you see them at your level of Knick fandom, they're not allowed to text you. Is that the deal?
1: Yeah, like I don't need somebody texting me like, oh no, Jalen Brunson rolled his ankle. Like, yeah, I'm watching the game. I could see that Jalen Brunson rolled his ankle.
0: Thanks. Yeah, I got it. Yep.
2: Give me the Mendoza line. Mm-hmm. Give me the person that's like, this is as best a Knick fan that can't text me.
0: I think it's me. I do. I think it's me. I have a feeling that it's me because he views himself as a bigger Knick fan than I am, even though I've been rooting for this team for 45 years. I mean, it's unbelievable.
1: Yeah, you took a convenient like 10, 15 years off where you started rooting for Mario Chalmers and those boys.
0: Yeah, yep. When Carolina has down years, I mean, are you rooting the same way as you are when they're having great years? Seriously, who does that? No one does.
1: Well, I haven't had kids yet, so my level of fandom hasn't really dipped off. Sure.
0: Are you blaming it on the kids? Is that what you're doing there?
1: Yeah.
0: Your priorities.
1: That seems like everybody's point of like when their fandom really takes a dip.
0: Yes.
1: It's either like your team wins a title and you stop caring less, or that you have kids and you start caring less.
0: For me, it was kids. Priorities change. It's not about not loving Absolutely. Sports as much as I used to. It's just my priorities have shifted where sports is no longer the most important thing in my life. They used to be. Now it's my children. I apologize.
2: Yeah, I guess. I mean, so is it Knicks or is this like every team? So like Yankees are in the World Series. You want people texting you or it doesn't matter?
1: For the most part, I like I said with Adnan, I isolate during the game. Ideally, my phone is off to the side and it's like on do not disturb and I'm not even thinking about my phone. Like during timeouts, I'll go to Twitter and just check to see what people are talking about. But in terms of communicating with people, I already really don't like communicating with people.
0: Right,
1: so
0: we know.
1: During a game that I care about, mm-hmm. I want to communicate even less.
0: EP Jason is familiar with your work. EP Jason, come to the microphone, please. Has Taylor been ignoring your text during Knicks games? I mean, what's going on here?
3: You know, we have a show group text, right? And I sent some A-plus material the other night in the middle of the first quarter. And just for the listeners, because it's A-plus material, I feel compelled to read it. This is what I wrote to you guys.
0: Okay.
3: I wonder what David Stern would say if he was told that the New York Knicks would be playing in their first NBA Finals in 27 years and they'd be wearing their traditional home whites and their starting center would be wearing lime green and fluorescent yellow sneakers. Yeah. I mean, that's hilarious material ignored by the room. I'm wondering for Taylor, is this the problem? Did I violate the rule of texting you during the game?
0: You sure did. Yep.
1: Listen, I'm going to battle. I'm going to war right now. I can't be thinking about what David Stern would be thinking.
0: and also, Jason, I hate to tell you, you're not at his level. Do you understand what he's saying? He doesn't view you as a Knicks fan. He doesn't want to hear from you. I mean, he likes you and he respects you, but he doesn't want to hear from you during a Knicks game. That's all.
3: That's fair.
0: Okay. And just so you know, same with me and same with Mikey A. And really, Izzy knows the most basketball of all of us, and he doesn't want to hear from him. I'm not even certain if Charles Oakley texted him, he'd respond. I mean,
2: he's not on Taylor's level.
0: What is going on? Knick fans are very sensitive right now, and they'll look for anyone to argue with. By the way, what did you guys make of Colin Cowherd saying, he opened the show today saying, the Knicks, lovable team, got to love this team. I don't want to hear from him. I don't want to hear from these people, seriously, who have made fun of the Knicks and their fan base for a couple of decades now. And now because we have this lovable team that is somehow scrappy underdogs on the verge of winning an NBA championship, I don't want to hear how lovable they are. You hated them for two decades. You made fun of me and Knick fans for two decades. You cannot jump on the bandwagon. Not now. I am sorry, not now. Don't want to hear from Colin, and I certainly don't want to hear from anyone else who wasn't a Knick fan who made fun of Knick fans for the last two decades. Go ahead, Taylor.
1: Yeah, I have sound clips of Colin Cowherd that we'll get for Monday of him at the start of the playoffs saying that Jalen Brunson isn't a superstar that could take a team to a title,
0: right.
1: Which is kind of weird. We're three games away from said title.
0: Yes. Well, in his defense, you closed your eyes once and said you couldn't see Carl Anthony Towns winning
1: I'm
0: a championship with the Knicks. Right, because you're on the level. Yes, you are the level.
2: Mendoza line.
0: What is going quickly before the polls? What is going on with Knick fans and Elmo?
1: So Elmo tweeted out before game one, Elmo hopes both teams have fun. And New Yorkers are enraged because Elmo, Sesame Street, is in New York. Elmo, show some loyalty to your city one time and just tweet out, let's go Knicks.
0: We're looking for anyone. If it's not Colin, it's Elmo.
2: Somebody's going to throw Oscar the Grouch through his front window or something.
0: We are so sensitive. At Stugot790 on X, let's wrap up the week the way we always do with the poll results. Taylor, go ahead, take it away. Oh, look at that Iowa sandwich music. Man.
1: Do the Rams lead the league in going all in?
0: Yes. I mean,
2: yes.
0: I mean, how can you dispute it? They're all in. I mean, no one's more all in every year than the Rams.
1: Overwhelming 97%. All right. Those are the polls.
0: All right. Those are the polls. Have a great weekend, everyone. Go Knicks. We are. Stugatz here. 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
13: This is Tailgate Talk. The Washington Commanders hit the practice field for OTAs, and by all accounts, this team has a different feel. Quarterback Jaden Daniels is healthy, hungry, and adjusting to a new offense under coordinator David Blau. He worked primarily under center, a change from last year's shotgun-heavy system, with head coach Dan Quinn saying Daniels' ability to pick up new concepts on the fly is something that just doesn't get old. Wide receiver Terry McLaurin was also back on the field after skipping voluntary workouts last offseason during a contract dispute. Defensive lineman Charles Omen-Ihu summed it up simply, talent. He said top to bottom. New defensive coordinator Durante Jones is preaching versatility, asking every player to learn the full defense, not just their position. And left tackle Laremy Tunsil, who usually skips voluntary workouts, showed up to observe and connect with younger linemen. In Washington, the little things are sending a big message. I'm Ian Price.
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5: Sam, I feel like you're cut from the same cloth as John Lovitz. 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
3: So true.
7: That's the ticket.
3: All right, it's time for your Tire Rack play of the day. You know what that is? The Hurricane storming back. Sorry, fans of the Golden Knights.
8: Controversy.
3: The Hurricane stormed back after being down by 2 goals in the third period. They got it done in OT.
9: Along the right wing boards, back up top, it's Gostisbehere. Send it across. Game over! Seth Jarvis wins it in overtime!
3: Overtime.
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4: Maybe it's a piece of memorabilia that you would spend that money on.
3: $7,500 is a lot of money, dude.
4: If you had it and you wanted, if someone gave it to you, because that was sort of the question, like, what would you spend $7,500 on?
8: How about being responsible? The first thing that came to mind for me is I am spending so much money on gasoline right now. And I love my car, but I would love, an electric car? Maybe, just
4: like
8: to commute
4: one.
8: With, yeah, and save the... the muscle car for the weekends.
4: No, hey, look, everybody's answer is going to be different.
3: How about you pose the question this way? Because you're right. Everyone's like, I don't have $7,500 to blow on a ticket. What if someone said, here's $7,500, but you have to spend it on something right now?
4: That's sort of my thinking.
3: That's the question.
6: It's like Brewster's Millions.
4: I would go for life experience personally. Like, I can't justify tickets, so I would take vacations somewhere.
3: Italy.
4: I'm going to Italy. There I go.
3: I would go to Vegas and buy a... nice hotel room.
6: Nice watch for two nights.
4: Right. But think about it. You can't get a beginner Rolex for $7,500. Yeah. So,
8: what about the Super Bowl? Like, if your team hasn't won the Super Bowl in a long time.
3: I wrote that down, Danny. Like, I've been to the Super Bowl, spent a good amount of money. But if it was, like, the Browns or the Lions or a team that's never been there.
8: How about my Raiders?
3: The Raiders haven't been there in a long time. They haven't been there since they lost to the Bucks, and then before that, the 80s, you know? So... maybe, just maybe, that's where you say, honey, I'm dipping into the fund. I don't know. It's a good question. I think what is weird to me is that it's that much for a game three. If you told me it was a game six or seven.
4: For the weakest seat.
3: Like a clinching game. If you told me, like, yo, the Knicks are up 3-2 and it's game six at the Garden and they could win it. Oh, my God. What do you think the tickets will be then? Imagine the Knicks and the Spurs play even the rest of the time now. In game six at the Garden. Is a possible clincher for the Knicks?
8: It's going to be like $12,000 for the nosebleed seats.
3: Absurd. So you know what? Keep that in mind, and we'll take your feedback. And we got more Covino and Rich. Give away some prizes next hour on Fox Sports Radio.
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4: 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I don't mean the New York Knicks. New York fans haven't seen the Knicks in the finals since 99. I think if the Knicks win, the city's going to go wild, dude, because they've been waiting to erupt for so long. Like, it's going to be wild to see how New York and the fans handle it.
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15: I'm Dan Patrick, and this is Above the Noise. For most of this postseason, the Spurs have gotten contributions from everybody. Julian Champagne had his breakout game Wednesday night. Dylan Harper's coming out party has lasted nearly the entire playoffs. Devin Vassell has delivered big moments, and Stephon Castle has stepped up when his number was called. Depth is a big reason San Antonio's in the finals, but once you reach this stage, role players can only carry you so far. At some point, your highest paid players have to take over. That's where the spotlight shifts to De'Aaron Fox. 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
1: Here's your sports radio forecast. Today, plenty of heat and sunshine, likely throughout the afternoon, with highs around 92. Tonight, look for increasing clouds with lows around 65. More heat and sunshine expected on Saturday, with highs remaining in the low 90s. And slight chance of rain on Sunday, otherwise mostly sunny, highs still in the low 90s. And that's your forecast on Sports Radio.
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4: That's my belly.
0: Danny Gradio. It goes to Carl Anthony Towns,
3: yo,
0: the real
3: cat.
0: Battle cat. Because everyone's thinking Jalen Brunson. No. Carl Anthony Towns, 18 points, 12 rebounds, 4 assists, but he held Wemby at bay. He played him tough, and he played with his weird, crazy confidence, and he did it for his mama. And I love the whole story, man. He said he was out there having fun like a kid again. Everything about his demeanor and composure, I feel like the Knicks could ride with that. And just props to him. Congrats to Carl Anthony Towns, our Express Pro Pro of the Week. And now it's time for Weekend Hobnob.
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0: The whistles go woo! Covino and Rich. I'm going to make it snappy. All right. Obviously, He-Man, dude. Ah. I'm going to try to make it a point to drag my nephew, drag somebody who wants to go see He-Man, dude. Me, you, Manny Faces. Let's go. He-Man.
3: What else?
0: I'm hearing great things. By the way, here's the update on that. 66% on Rotten Potatoes, but the popcorn meter, the fans, over 1,000 verified reviews have it close to 90% right now.
3: Sweet.
0: So it's getting good reviews.
3: I can't worry about the fans, to be honest.
0: The Michael Jackson documentary, The Verdict, is out on Netflix. So if you saw Michael, the movie, and you're feeling all great about Michael Jackson again, this will bring you down to reality. Yeah. The Verdict is tough. You're like, oh, geez, Louise. But it's out there and about there. There's some fights this weekend. You got UFC Fight Night, welterweight bout between... I think Muhammad's fighting. Who else is fighting this weekend? Let me double check that real quick. It's a fight night with Muhammad and Bonfim, and Brandon Allen's fighting. Ziem and Nolan are going at it in the lightweight division. That's tomorrow night. And of course, Overpromised, our bonus podcast. It's uncensored. It's great. Brand new episode debuted yesterday, episode 142. We talked about Josh Hart, and we entered Josh Hart into the Headband Hall of Fame.
3: It's so stupid, yet so fun.
0: Who else is in the Headband Hall of Fame? Plus, we talk He-Man and more. Who might be ass? Check it out right here on our YouTube page, at Covino and Rich FSR, at Covino and Rich FSR.
3: All right, let me rapid fire you with some. We're running out of time. 4 seasons on Netflix. Season 2 is out. So far, I'm really liking it. It's a quick half hour, fun watch each episode. Friends and Neighbors, I'm not caught up, Danny G, but I'm hearing episode 9 and 10 are insane.
4: Oh, I can't wait. I'm on 8.
3: Friends and Neighbors, ridiculous. J-Lo and Brett Goldstein have a new movie out on Netflix called Office Romance. Brett Goldstein, of course, from Shrinking and Ted Lasso. So you know Brett Goldstein getting some reviews that people said, it's a fun little movie to watch with the wifey, Office Romance. And if you want to see a comedian on the rise, you love this guy. I'm surprised you didn't bring up Covino. Ralph Barbosa's got a new stand-up special on Netflix.
0: Really?
3: Ralph Barbosa.
0: Man, I'm watching.
3: And this looks just dumb. If you like reality shows, it's right in our neck of the woods. Calabasas Confidential. It's like young hot girls that have like no problems, but they pretend to have problems.
0: Nice.
3: Just like young hotties.
0: Nice.
4: What if I told you there was a new show, a psychological thriller by Scorsese and Spielberg on Apple TV? Cape Fear debuts today.
0: Marty has a new show?
3: Marty? Yeah.
4: It's starring Amy Adams and Javier Bardem.
0: Nice.
4: 10 episode series, new episodes weekly.
3: What is it called?
4: Cape Fear.
3: Cape Fear. Cool.
4: And of course, tomorrow, Golden Knights are hosting the Hurricanes for Game 3.
3: Sweet. Hey, guys, have a great weekend. Like an hour or so away from your NBA Finals. Sam, anything else you want to add?
9: Quickly, I'm not a big horror or, like, suspense fan, but Backrooms and Obsession are both getting great reviews.
0: Yeah, people are loving it. No, that was 1 and 2 last week.
3: Absolutely. All right, have a great weekend. Until Monday.
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15: 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The number one timeline is win a Super Bowl now and next year. The second timeline is to have their quarterback in place without getting in a bidding war and giving up massive draft capital in 2 years.
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18: A familiar name to Formula One fans is heading to NASCAR. Kevin Magnussen, the 33-year-old Dane who raced for McLaren, Renault, and Haas over a decade in F1, will make his Cup Series debut this month in San Diego. Trackhouse Racing's Project 91, built to bring elite international drivers into NASCAR, has him set for the June 21st race at Naval Base Coronado. The program has a track record. Kimi Raikkonen ran it twice. Helio Castroneves ran the Daytona 500. Shane Van Gisbergen won outright on debut in Chicago in 2023, then went full-time in NASCAR the very next year. Magnussen gets the same advantage, a track nobody's driven before. San Diego's 3.4-mile circuit sits on an active military base, level playing field for everyone. Race weekend runs June 19th through the 21st. I'm Ian Price.
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10: Game 2 of the NBA Finals is later tonight after 8:30 p.m. Eastern Time. Knicks took the opener on the road. They've won 12 straight playoff games. Their last loss was well over a month ago. San Antonio hosting New York tonight in the best of 7. The Finals opener drew nearly 17 million total viewers, the largest audience for a Finals telecast since 2019. Game 7 of the West Final had drawn nearly 16 million viewers, the most watched conference Finals game in a decade. Former coach Paul Westhead won the Chuck Daly Lifetime Achievement Award from the Coaches Association. 3 WNBA games tonight. Stanley Cup Final Game 3 Saturday night. Broncos linebacker Jonathan Cooper and his girlfriend were each arrested for domestic violence. At the French Open, number 2 Alexander Zverev advanced to Sunday's final. Baseball today, San Francisco an 18-3 winner at the Cubs. I'm Steve DeSager.
16: One guy is happily divorced. One guy is happily married. One guy gets called daddy by his 3 beautiful daughters. One guy gets called daddy after a credit card approval. One guy won a state high school basketball championship. One guy only covered a state high school basketball championship. One guy's been inducted into 3 halls of fame. One guy has only mopped a hall. Does this seem weird to anybody else? Can this sports writer and this sports fan share a radio show without driving each other crazy? 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Here's Rob Parker.
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10: Rob Parker.
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29: Keith McPherson.
27: That's right. And we are indeed the Odd Couple. 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
29: Sweet-o-beady, yeah!
27: All right, let's go, Big Show. Let me welcome in my co-host for today, Mr. Keith McPherson from New York. What's up, Keith? How are you? It's a finals game, too. Spurs, Knicks in San Antonio. What's up?
35: I feel like you needed me to bring some New York City energy, obviously with the Knicks versus the Spurs in game 2. Also with Aaron Judge. Not going to be playing for a little while, but the Red Sox are in town. And, you know, there's a bunch to go over in the wide world of sports. So thanks for having me back, Rob. Let's get into it.
27: Oh, no doubt about it. And too soon when you mention Aaron Judge. It is, you know, it's a...
36: It's too soon, bro. Yeah,
27: there you go. It also hurts MLB bro. You know, that's our guy right there, Aaron Judge. But anyway.
29: Because you need to know.
27: He'll be back. The only thing that they have going is they got that great starting pitching, which I think ultimately, Keith, ultimately will be the reason they get back to the World Series. But anyway, yes, we got a lot to get into. And remember, you can check us out on YouTube. You can watch us
10: do
27: right
10: it.
27: Now. That's right. Coast to coast. Keith in New York, here I am in L.A. All you need to do is just search Odd Couple FSR on YouTube. Hit that subscribe button, and after that, thumbs up icon. You could do that. You could comment away. Again, check us out. Keith, how warm is it there? You got the short sleeves on, everything nice in New York?
35: It's hot.
27: Okay.
35: It's hot. It was 85 degrees. It's summertime. Summertime.
27: I just thought you were trying
35: 83
27: to, just
35: right
27: trying
35: now.
27: To show the guns because we're on YouTube. You know what I'm saying?
35: If we got any ladies out there watching, yeah, I'll show them some.
27: Hey, you're giggity, married. Giggity, giggity, giggity. Put a jacket on. Aren't you married?
35: I got the ring on.
27: Okay, all right. As long
35: my
27: as
35: wife know what time it is.
27: All right.
35: My wife been around me since college days. She already know.
27: I'm just saying. All right, yes, check us out.

0: know. Being in my late 60s has brought on all kinds of new challenges, not to mention how aging has made my quadriplegia a little more difficult to manage. 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
2: Here's your sports radio forecast. Tonight turns partly cloudy with a low around 64. Saturday will be mostly sunny and hot with a high near 92. Partly cloudy for Saturday night with a low around 68. A slight chance of showers on Sunday, mostly sunny and hot with a high near 93. And Monday has a slight chance of showers, staying partly sunny with a high near 85. And that's your forecast here on Sports Radio.
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0: at hand. So they dig and they want to dig up anything bad about anybody to use that as a reason why. I agree with you, which is ridiculous. But this is the NFL. This is the NFL. These things continue to happen. I don't know how you change it. I don't know. Like, people are going to, even people making a lot of money, even people of celebrity. There's a guy driving a bus in New York right now who's stringing along 8 women and got 9 kids. You know what? I'm serious, Keith. I'm dead serious. So
1: I know.
0: So it ain't just NFL players who are doing stuff. And I get it. They're high profile. They represent the organization. And there's all kinds of other stuff that goes in. The Diana Russini thing, do you throw that in the mix? Is that another?
1: Not a good look.
0: Right.
1: Not a good look.
0: Definitely not.
1: But nothing. No charges filed, but not a good look.
0: Right. Man, the NFL, you know, for a long time, what was it? What was the nickname, Rob G? The National Felony League, right? The F stand for felony, because there were so many people with felonies, not misdemeanors. Like, it was pretty amazing. I don't know. It's a little depressing, because you would think that people, you know, with that kind, with so much to lose and all that, would have, you know, their lives a little bit better buttoned up. Is that what you're saying?
1: Yeah, Rasheed Rice is another one. Rasheed Rice might have to face jail time. He violated his probation.
0: I don't know how he's not getting jail time this time. I mean, right?
1: I think he has to
0: report, right?
1: There's no way to get out of that 30 days. So it's just not a good look for the league and these young brothers in the league. And I hate to see the conversation on the internet that comes out around them, because it's like you said, it's stuff that goes on in everyday life and general population. But it gives people another thing to say, look at these guys. Look at these football players.
0: Yeah, it is. The NFL's always had that. And whenever you get young people, you know, with a lot of money and a lot of time and whatnot.
1: Brandon Ayuk.
0: There's all kinds of stuff. You keep running them off. But there are a lot of guys, too. And I'm going to stick up for those guys.
1: Yeah.
0: Because there's over 1,000 football players. A lot of people you don't hear from. You don't know anything about them. They have a family. You know what I mean? They play football. They're not in trouble. So you got to be careful about a broad brush that all NFL players are caught up in this kind of stuff, and social media is a handful. There's no doubt about it.
1: Not all. But it's just not a good look in the offseason that all these brothers keep popping up with these things. And I don't know. You can't babysit them all. Like, Dez Bryant had a babysitter for a while. You can't put somebody there to watch all these guys. It's going to happen, but it's not great. It's not a good look.
0: What is has the Jackson Dart Abdul Carter thing died down in New York, or where is
1: it? No. I mean, it's certainly quiet now because of
0: the Knicks and the finals and everything.
1: The Knicks, and even with signing Odell and Juju and Braxton Berrios, but people are using it as a joke, right? They said, like, "Oh, Odell actually signed with the Giants?"
0: That's a
1: even though the quarterback supported Donald Trump.
0: Yeah, that was to me, and I heard people say it, like a smokescreen. You know, like, that was another one of those to give. Let's have something to talk about when they sign those three guys. And Odell is another guy who I don't know what he still has. You know what I mean? If there's anything left,
1: money.
0: There, you know,
1: he took everybody out to a nice prime rib dinner at a prime whatever it is. I wouldn't know here in New York. I've never been in there, but he took all the receivers out to dinner flexing.
0: Our number two of the Odd Couple, stick and stay.
2: If you're ready for Wemby's comeback in the U.S. of A. We are Sports.
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19: Game 2 of the NBA Finals, still about 40 minutes away. The Knicks, who took the opener at San Antonio, are facing the Spurs there again tonight. Knicks have won 12 straight this postseason, the playoff record. Golden State's 15 in a row in 2017. The finals opener drew nearly 17 million total viewers. Former coach Paul Westhead won the Chuck Daly Lifetime Achievement Award from the Coaches Association. Stanley Cup Final Game 3 is Saturday night. Broncos linebacker Jonathan Cooper and his girlfriend were each arrested for domestic violence. At the French Open, number two Alexander Zverev advanced to Sunday's final. He's never won a Grand Slam event. To baseball today.